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0: I feel like Love Island Season 8 just did something they've never done before, and that was take their reunion that's going to be airing on Monday to Universal Studios. They did it in front of a live audience, and from the preview alone, it looks super spicy. There's clearly some unresolved issues that they're going to be airing out, and you know they were hyped up to do it in front of the crowd, Tyler. It's going to be messy.
1: Going to be some tea spilled for sure. And I just saw that Peacock this week has renewed Love Island USA for Season 9 with Ariana Madix set to return as host, because there's a lot of questions if she would return to host the show, and she is. So all good news on that front.
0: Nobody can do it like Ari. She's always on the right side of history. She has the best takes. She's unbiased, but you know, if you follow her social media, you'll know who she's rooting for, but it's not the same without her. Andy Cohen and Ariana are going to throw down at the reunion on Monday, and I can't wait for Season 9.

0: There has been a push to rename Nashville International Airport to Dolly Parton International Airport, and the petition, it tops over 100,000 signatures. You know what? I'm here for it.
1: That would be really cute to fly into Dolly Parton Airport, and I'm sure it's going to be all pink and purple and butterflies somewhere in those terminals.
0: One of my first experiences as a kid, we went to Dollywood as a child. I think it was like 6, 7. It was the first time seeing a major roller coaster. I got to the front of the line. They said, nope, to the back of the line because you are too short. And I remember bawling my eyes out inside the amusement park because I couldn't ride the ride. And I was so sad.
1: Dang. So you just had to take the benches, get a little snacky snack here and there. That's got to be heartbreaking.
0: Yeah, I had to watch my parents and my brother. They were all on the ride. And, you know, it was back in the early 90s, so they could care less. Leave me alone. Nobody was going to, like, kidnap me. But it was... Dollywood, from what I remember, was a really cool place.
1: I don't know why I thought it was like some fair. This is like Universal level attraction. It's beautiful and super dope. I gotta make that trip. Where is it again?
0: Pigeon Forge, which I've spent a lot of summers as a kid there. I love that place.

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2: School is just getting started, and already the moms are fighting in the group chat. This lady is going viral right now because she hit up a group chat of other moms that are not just friends, but mothers of other students that are in her child's classroom. And she said, "Hey guys, my daughter came home crying today because she saw that one of your kids was eating Oreos from their lunch. And I'm asking you kindly, please no longer pack Oreos."
3: Oreo gate.
2: They were like, huh? Already putting question marks. Like, are we talking about Oreos? Like, what is the issue? Why would she be upset? And she's like, "We don't allow that in my home. And it's easier if she doesn't see them." The tension is loud. But the next day, somebody brought Oreos to the classroom and was eating them in their lunch. And she was like, "Again, my daughter was bawling her eyes out after school today. I can't believe you went against me and continued to do it." And they said, "Are you talking about what we are packing our own kids in their own lunches? Tyler, you've got to let me know where you stand on this because I've got opinions."
3: I'm on the parent's side. Like, this lady, what is she, the Grinch during Christmas? Like, she's going to come into everybody's houses and steal your presents because she can't afford them? No. I mean, that's kind of sad. But hey, you look out for your family and your daughter. I'll look out for my family and my daughter.
2: Absolutely. How are you going to tell other people, "Hey, your kids can no longer enjoy the lunches that you guys pack because mine is in sufferance"? Okay, that's life. Funny thing is, I grew up in a super healthy household. My mom was an avid marathon runner. We have cancer that runs through all of our family on both sides. And so she was very strict about what we ate. We never had like dessert outside of birthdays and things like that. And we never had like Oreos at the crib. Never once did it cross my mind to come home and cry just because somebody else had cookies or something in their lunchbox. I thought that was bizarre. Like, Tyler, this lady is crazy.
3: Hey, school is hard enough. Give them all the Oreos.
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5: It's Nightly with Jade and Tyler. Finally, freaking Friday, thank God. And we've got DJ Baby Drew live in the mix. I'm hoping you can bring us some disco energy. Kiss all the time, disco occasionally. It's going to be the theme for tonight.
6: Yeah, the set list is out from night one. Harry MSG. 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
6: 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Coming up next hour, but right now, DJ Baby Drew, let's get this party started.

0: Jade, I got a question. I need to know, in the club or maybe in your younger dating phase, did any cheesy pickup lines ever work on you?
1: Never. Never. No matter how, I don't think I've had a clever one that has even left an impression on me good enough to even share with you. But actually, this happened just the other day. I was out supporting some friends at a film festival. When I was walking into the theater, this guy said, "Damn, baby, you need a bodyguard?" And the whole thing just turned me off because I'm like, not only was that not a good pickup line, it just was like, you just friend zoned yourself. You want to be my bodyguard? Like, what?
0: That's a shame. What about if, like, I rolled up to you and I was like, "Hey, you know how much and we didn't know each other. Do you know how much a polar bear weighs?"
1: I'm not sure.
0: Enough to break the ice. "Hi, I'm Tyler."

0: A man using a pickup line show he has a great sense of humor, like you said, showing that he's also confident. So people, the women, they love the cheesy pickup lines.
1: You know what? If you can get her to smile, you can get her to do a lot of things beyond what you could imagine in that moment. So I'm not mad at it. Have you ever experienced a woman giving you a pickup line by any chance? Maybe like sliding in your messages or said something that you're like, wow, that was kind of wild, but I liked it.
0: No, just the reverse cheesy pickup line. Before on Tinder, a woman was like, hey, I never thought I'd be able to tell you this. And I'm like, ooh, here comes a good compliment. He's like, I hate your voice.
1: Awesome. Why would she do that?
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3: 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It appears by its own numbers, the U.S. government seems insolvent. 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
6: Absolutely. 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
5: 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And as of last night, Keanu Reeves is number one on that list.
6: Probably because he gives no F's about anything and it just

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1: I mean, not to get, you know, religious here, but I think Jesus has the biggest aura out there.
0: Quite literally.
1: Also on this list, Christian Bale, Twitch streamer Extra Emily, Tupac Shakur, and rounding out the top 10, Matthew McConaughey and Chris Evans.
0: Matthew McConaughey can still get it to this day. Did you hear that Cardi B song? But she said Matthew McConaughey to match the line before. It got to him when he was on some talk show, and actually they were together, and she got put on the spot. He is a fine man. He is a fine man. He got plenty aura.
1: All right, all right, all right. And you know who else should be on this list? Who's got the biggest aura in the room right now?
0: Uh-oh.
1: DJ Baby Drew.
0: Let's go.

0: It's DJ Baby Drew.
1: 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They say what they gonna say. Have a drink, clink, found a Bud Light. 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The sound, oh, yes, I'm in the zone. 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

0: I'm not going to lie. I had a wonderful college experience, but my college was not as big in my state as maybe like a UGA or Georgia Tech. And I just wish that I had that true major college football experience, because the way the crowd looks, the student section, like that is something to drive down to these schools and just be a part of just because, whether you're a student or not.
1: Yeah, some of these schools have epic walkouts, you know, to get the stadium and the crowd pumped up. Speaking of college football, they call it week zero. It officially starts tomorrow. We get college football on our TV. Some decent games like North Carolina versus TCU, NC State at Virginia, San Jose State at number

0: We got a brand new music video from Taylor Swift. That song right there, piano version only, from the Toy Story 5 soundtrack. It's a really cute Toy Story 5 music video. Have you seen it yet, Jade?
1: I'm not going to lie. I haven't. But this song has been motivation to see it because, I mean, we grew up on it. And I'm like, you're never too old for animated movies. I definitely need to add that one to the watch list. I feel like it's going to be on the streaming services soon. So I might wait a couple weeks.
0: Very true. And there are rumors from Page Six this week that Taylor is working on new music. It's kind of like a tabloid website, so we're not sure, but I wouldn't be so shocked if we got new music from Taylor at the end of the year.
1: You think she's going to start incorporating new themes about being a wifey on this album?
0: I mean, unlock a new era for sure. A new wifey era. I like it. New York City.

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2: If it wasn't for Ella Langley and Choosing Texas, I think Stella Lefty might have the song of the summer and maybe the song of the year. But unfortunately, she's going up with one of the giants right now in Ella Langley.
3: One of those eras where it's like, wow, a lot of country music is topping the charts. Everybody's listening, no matter what your background is. These are so catchy, you can't help but sing along.
2: No, Ella and Stella kind of rhymes. 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
3: Right. Can we tell the people what's happening next week?
2: Yeah, we always talk to the biggest stars on Nightly with Jaden Tyler. Who do we got coming up next Friday?
3: Stella Lefty is going to be joining us talking all things Boston. And the funniest part is that Tyler immediately sends me a screenshot of her marched down in Bears stuff. And he's like, my girl, like, she's from Chicago. This is going to be crazy.
2: Yeah, she's a Chicago Bears fan. Obviously, being from Chicago, I'm wearing a Bears hat right now. And she's got the new album out, just launched a tour. So we got a lot to talk about. And we'll do that next Friday.
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0: It's Nightly with Jade and Tyler, and honestly, I just can't believe after the crazy week we've had that Dolly is truly gone, and there's not a single person in this world who didn't adore her, Tyler.
1: Yeah, I love Harry Styles' first show, Madison Square Garden. He stopped mid-show. He had Dolly's I Will Always Love You play in the stadium, and all the lights. It was a vibe. It was very emotional for Harry and the entire crowd.
0: I'm itching to get into Madison Square Garden because I know the energy has got to be crazy. Harry's only going to be in one place this year, and that's New York City, and you could be there too with your best friend.
1: Coming up next hour, be ready because we're going to get you qualified, get yourself in the running to win a free trip to go see Harry, Madison Square Garden, and get you that national keyword to enter it at nightlywithjadeandtyler.com. Just when I

0: This is 100% a bad idea. Just read that ChatGPT can now send texts for you. I mean, what could go wrong, Jade?
1: Everything. I would never trust a third party to text on my behalf, Tyler. Ain't no telling what they're gonna say.
0: Yeah, there's an Apple Message plugin allowing people to connect their texts with the chatbot. It organizes and analyzes your messages, and you can text ChatGPT to tell it how to text your friends. I mean, first, privacy concerns. And number two, what if it actually sends something like you didn't want to say? Like, maybe if it's a new relationship and it says, I love you, or maybe it has a little bit of an error. Are you really trusting ChatGPT?
1: What if it starts RSVPing for plans that I have no social battery left for? Like, that is my worst freaking nightmare. And funny enough, like, you know, people do that on Instagram. Some people that get like tons of DMs will set it up to where it has like an auto message or something. The TV show Funny AF I was telling you about, Kevin Hart had some great up and coming comedians, and one of the biggest stars of the show, Caitlin Palufo, she said she had no idea that for weeks, maybe months, Ariana Grande had been DMing her, telling her she was a fan of her. Ariana kept getting an automated response from her that was like, for bookings and for management, go to blah, blah, blah. She didn't know until her manager was like, yo, Ariana is in the DMs.
0: No, my brain immediately went to, hey, ChatGPT, I really don't want to go out with this person tonight. Can you tell it I don't want to? And then it's like, this person doesn't want to go out with you, but they want to reschedule for next Thursday.
1: Yikes.
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0: don't know a lot about women. I've admitted that, and I'm okay with that. But I do know when y'all turn into little tiny angry gremlins that the number one thing we need to do as a guy is feed you.
1: Pretty much always the answer. Sometimes even if she says, I'm not hungry, you'll be amazed.
0: Yeah. Like to my girlfriend, if we're at home, if we're snacking, because I know she likes little cheese sticks, like little Kobe Jack cheese sticks. I'm like, you want a cheese stick, baby? You want a cheese stick? And then she instantly smiles, and that and a Diet Coke. I'm like, you want a Diet Coke? And then smile instantly.
1: That is hilarious. To know your woman is definitely to know what's exactly going to pick her up. All the feel-good foods she got on that list, if you can memorize them, already winning.
0: Is there a food that will instantly change your mood, whether it's your Cheetos that you eat in the studio at night?
1: Honestly, I'm always down for some chips. I like a little sour candy. Love a Coca-Cola. And I love like a good smash burger or any Mexican food. Maybe some dumplings. What about you? What are your feel-good foods that you're like, if I've had the crappiest day or the best day, it's going to be elevated once I take a bite of what?
0: On Sundays, I'm like Jersey Shore style where I have to have Italian. So I'll do pizza on Sunday through the daily grind. Nice slice of pizza or some Chipotle. So I think some tacos would definitely change my mood instantly.

0: Jade, you know we like a hypothetical. And back in the day in your dating world, would you be the woman if you knew he was like a millionaire, billionaire? And would you accept that lifestyle? Or I think I know the answer to this question because I know the person you are. Or would you be like, nah, that's not for me. I need to grind. I need to do my thing.
1: I would be happy to have life taken care of, Tyler. But, you know, I think that that comes with them holding that over your head. Especially if you're not making your own money. Now you've really got to rely on this person. And although it may look nice on the outside and people would probably envy to be in that position, I think it comes with a lot of dark things behind closed doors. That's like, yeah, he takes care of me, but it's not my money at the end of the day, you know?
0: Yeah, I read this story and I was like shocked. I'm like, what kind of woman would do this? But I guess she's living the life. There's a British millionaire named James Dooley. He runs 17 companies.

0: Now, Tyler, I'm not going to get too into the details. You're going to have to go down that rabbit hole on your own if you want to catch up to the facts that are happening in this Lindsay Clancy, Patrick Clancy case. This is a woman who was accused of killing her three children. The husband that she was with at the time got remarried after just like 3 months. And people were just like, how in the world with all this going on? You just lost your whole family. The woman also ended up falling out of a window. She ended up paralyzed. And 3 months later, he was already vacationing and had a whole new freaking wife. How do people be doing that after divorce? The timeline is scary.
1: I feel like it's the whole men-women type deal. Like men, we're more about the attraction and the thrill, and women are more emotionally attached. So I saw this research showing also a gender gap data. Men and women enter new marriages and relationships after divorce. Her theory is some divorced men aren't necessarily racing towards true love. They may be racing towards someone else to provide the companionship, emotional support, and the stability when their marriage ended.
0: Yeah.
1: So yeah, I think it is true. Like a lot of guys that I've seen, excluding my two best friends who are going through it right now, they said, I'll never marry again. And I think, God forbid something would happen. I don't think it will.
0: Yes.
1: I know it won't, but I ain't remarrying after this going. She's my one and only. So.
0: Period, Pooh.
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8: Happy Friday. It is Nightly with Jaden Tyler, and we are in full weekend mode. We got DJ Baby Drew coming up soon. And, Jade, you happy it's Friday?
9: So freaking happy. I've been waiting for this since Monday when I opened my eyes, Tyler.
8: Let's go. You know, I want to have free will like Harry Styles did yesterday. He walked across the Brooklyn Bridge to Madison Square Garden for the sound check, and he did it alone.
9: That's why we see all of these crazy pictures and videos on the internet of people like, is that really him? And he's always solo dolo. But for the show, crazy. I love it.
8: Yeah, he's like one of us. How about we get you qualified to win a free trip to New York City to see Harry Styles? We'll get you a national keyword to enter in at nightlywithjadeandtyler.com coming up in 10 minutes.

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0: feel like Love Island Season 8 just did something they've never done before, and that was take their reunion that's going to be airing on Monday to Universal Studios. They did it in front of a live audience, and from the preview alone, it looks super spicy. There's clearly some unresolved issues that they're going to be airing out, and you know they were hyped up to do it in front of the crowd, Tyler. It's going to be messy.
1: Going to be some tea spilled for sure. And I just saw that Peacock this week has renewed Love Island USA for Season 9 with Ariana Madix set to return as host, because there's a lot of questions if she would return to host the show, and she is. So all good news on that front.
0: Nobody can do it like Ari. She's always on the right side of history. She has the best takes. She's unbiased, but you know, if you follow her social media, you'll know who she's rooting for, but it's not the same without her. Andy Cohen and Ariana are going to throw down at the reunion on Monday, and I can't wait for Season 9.

0: There has been a push to rename Nashville International Airport to Dolly Parton International Airport, and the petition, it tops over 100,000 signatures. You know what? I'm here for it.
1: That would be really cute to fly into Dolly Parton Airport, and I'm sure it's going to be all pink and purple and butterflies somewhere in those terminals.
0: One of my first experiences as a kid, we went to Dollywood as a child. I think it was like 6, 7. It was the first time seeing a major roller coaster. I got to the front of the line. They said, nope, to the back of the line because you are too short. And I remember bawling my eyes out inside the amusement park because I couldn't ride the ride. And I was so sad.
1: Dang. So you just had to take the benches and get a little snacky snack here and there. That's got to be heartbreaking.
0: Yeah, I had to watch my parents and my brother. They were all on the ride. And, you know, it was back in the early 90s, so they could care less. Leave me alone. Nobody was going to, like, kidnap me. But it was... Dollywood, from what I remember, was a really cool place.
1: I don't know why I thought it was like some fair. This is like universal level attractions. It's beautiful and super dope. I gotta make that trip. Where is it again?
0: Pigeon Forge, which I've spent a lot of summers as a kid there. I love that place.

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2: School is just getting started, and already the moms are fighting in the group chat. This lady is going viral right now because she hit up a group chat of other moms that are not just friends, but mothers of other students that are in her child's classroom. And she said, "Hey guys, my daughter came home crying today because she saw that one of your kids was eating Oreos from their lunch. And I'm asking you kindly, please no longer pack Oreos."
3: Oreo gate.
2: They were like, huh? Already putting question marks. Like, are we talking about Oreos? Like, what is the issue? Why would she be upset? And she's like, "We don't allow that in my home. And it's easier if she doesn't see them." The tension is loud. But the next day, somebody brought Oreos to the classroom and was eating them in their lunch. And she was like, "Again, my daughter was bawling her eyes out after school today. I can't believe you went against me and continued to do it." And they said, "Are you talking about what we are packing our own kids in their own lunches? Tyler, you've got to let me know where you stand on this because I've got opinions."
3: I'm on the parent's side. Like, this lady, what is she, the Grinch during Christmas? Like, she's going to come into everybody's houses and steal your presents because she can't afford them? No. I mean, that's kind of sad. But hey, you look out for your family and your daughter. I'll look out for my family and my daughter.
2: Absolutely. How are you going to tell other people, "Hey, your kids can no longer enjoy the lunches that you guys pack because mine is in sufferance"? Okay, that's life. Funny thing is, I grew up in a super healthy household. My mom was an avid marathon runner. We have cancer that runs through all of our family on both sides. And so she was very strict about what we ate. We never had like dessert outside of birthdays and things like that. And we never had like Oreos at the crib. Never once did it cross my mind to come home and cry just because somebody else had cookies or something in their lunchbox. I thought that was bizarre. Like, Tyler, this lady is crazy.
3: Hey, school is hard enough. Give them all the Oreos.
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0: Alan, congratulations on your tattoo. 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
0: 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There's only one. Come on, Alan.
1: 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Where I'm bald, he can actually part his hair.
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I got drive, I don't need a car. Money really all that we fiending for. 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Fall off what? 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Called your bluff, better cite the source. 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

0: 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JT Crabtree brings you the call. Charlie Harrison breaks down every play. And Carly Hudson and Pat Greenwood have got you covered from the sidelines. 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

0: what's the biggest mistake you've ever made in a professional setting?
1: I was trying to take an air conditioning unit off the back of a truck with a forklift.
0: Uh-oh.
1: And the air conditioning unit fell about 7 feet to the ground. It was a $40,000 air conditioning unit.
0: Oh, no, it broke.
1: Thankfully, the guys in the shop were able to fix it. They saved my butt big time.
0: Oh, man. Anything, J-Bo?
2: Nothing. I guess I'm just perfect.
0: Wow. Yeah, all right. Well, well played.
2: I crossed my teeth and dot my I's.
0: There it is.
3: 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And Carly Hudson and Pat Greenwood have got you covered from the sidelines. 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

0: 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JT Crabtree brings you the call. Charlie Harrison breaks down every play. And Carly Hudson and Pat Greenwood have got you covered from the sidelines. 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
0: This is the TJ Show. Poor producer Heather Jabo.
2: Yeah. What happened to producer Heather?
0: Well, you're trying to do the right thing by your in-laws, and they're on vacation. You're watching their dog, Sassy.
3: Yeah.
0: And how old is Sassy?
3: She's like 13 or 14 or something like that.
2: No, she's an old girl.
3: Yeah.
0: This dog is keeping up Heather and her husband, Lewis, every night. Because it makes all kinds of different sounds.
3: Nope. Too many sounds.
2: Put that dog out.
3: Put out where?
2: On the curb.
0: Oh. No, no.
2: The grass is comfortable. It's fine.
0: No.
2: It can fend for itself.
0: Maybe the other room is a good start.
3: Well.
0: Listen to this thing. And what is this?
3: This is in the middle of the night. Like 2 in the morning.
0: What is it doing, though? Is it awake?
3: So there's phases of this dog's noises, right? So the first phase is it's rolling around on the floor, making those noises and, like, rubbing its back and its head on the ground.
0: Is it having a dream?
3: No, it's fully awake. I don't know. Maybe it's getting an itch that it's got a scratch, or I don't know. But that's what she's doing.
0: Okay, so
2: this is every night?
0: Every night.
3: Every night.
0: But wait, it doesn't stop there. Mm-hmm. Then when Sassy does fall asleep, it turns to this. This is her snoring.
3: And she's a tiny dog. I don't know why it makes so much noise.
2: I sound like that when I'm really tired.
0: Oh, it's sniffing in its dreams, too.
3: Yeah. But it's loud for a 20-pound dog.
0: What kind of dog is it?
3: A Pekingese.
0: Oh, wow. How cute is her little puppy?
3: I mean, she's adorable, so we let it slide a little bit.
0: So why do you keep her in your bedroom? Why not put her in the other room?
3: Because then she'll just sit outside the door and bark at us all night. And that's going to wake up the entire apartment, so I guess it's better that she's just waking us up.
0: Have you thought about bringing this up with your in-laws, or will they take offense on behalf of Sassy?
3: Oh, they know, too. I mean, it happens at their home as well.
2: She keeps them up at night, too.
3: Yeah.
0: See, we can't... I know this is very controversial, but we can't let our dogs rule our lives. We just can't.
3: She rules every house she's in.
0: No, she can't. You can't let that happen.
2: She's Queen Sheba.
0: Yeah, you gotta have boundaries.
3: But she's so cute.
0: No, I know.
3: But then she has those big eyes. She just looks up at you like... Mm.
0: I know, but she's conning you.
3: I know. Yep.
0: Now, here's the third thing that Sassy does that keeps you up. So just when you think you're falling back asleep...
3: And this is the worst one. It's the incessant licking.
0: Incessant licking.
3: Yeah, she's just licking her paws all night.
0: Isn't that a sign of, like, she needs help or, like, you gotta wash her feet?
3: Well, we did. We do. We actually, last night, Lewis, my husband, put her in the tub, washed her feet. We've done tons. We've given her Benadryl. We've done tons of things. It might be anxiety. We've given her anxiety medication. We do not know what's wrong with this dog.
0: She's so cute. Okay. Oh, look, there it is.
2: Oh, man, she's going to town.
0: She's
2: going to
0: have the cleanest paws.
3: Yeah, it's really, that's the worst one, because it's just like you can hear it, and then you just can't unhear that once it starts. You know what I mean?
2: It sounds very moist.
3: Yeah, exactly. Yeah.
0: Well, it's very nice of you that you're taking care of Sassy.
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1: What's up, TJ?
0: May I ask that if I don't bring you into arguments with my wife, can you not bring me into arguments with your husband?
1: I mean, yeah, that's fair. Only if that actually was the truth.
0: Well, when you say things that are supportive of me, I bring that as evidence.
1: Oh, yeah, that's okay, right?
0: Yeah, that's fine.
1: But I'm still in the argument.
0: So, what happened to your poor husband? What'd you do to him?
1: He's fine. I didn't do anything to him. I was going to the kitchen to get my coffee and mind my business, and I hear him in there groaning and moaning. Uh-oh. And I'm like, what's the matter? And he's like, I just ate some cheese that had mold on it. And I'm like, you're going to be fine. And he's like, well, technically, the cheese didn't have mold. It was in the same packaging of other cheese that had mold. And I'm like, you're going to be okay. And you ate the cheese with some crackers. You're going to be fine. So, of course, he went on this whole entire Google search.
0: Mm-hmm.
1: And he just sounded a whole lot like someone I know.
0: Oh, my goodness. Listen to this. Conversation with J-Bo's husband, Archie, here.
1: Archie, why are you doing all this moaning?
2: Because I just ate some cheese that was in a safe package with some cheese that had mold on it.
0: Yeah, J-Bo, you should have thrown it out.
1: Why is that on me? He's a grown man. He has two eyes.
0: To try to help him out.
1: He picked up the cheese from the fridge. He could have seen that it had mold on it.
0: All right.
1: Okay, but the cheese you ate didn't have mold on it.
2: It was still in the same package, though. I can feel my body starting to kind of sort of get sick.
1: You're not getting sick. You fed some of the cheese to Sky, and Sky is fine, and you're going to be fine.
2: Sky eats stuff off the ground.
0: Yeah, your dog is not a good example. You don't want to compare
1: him
0: to a
1: dog.
0: Well,
1: I was just trying to let him know that he was going to be okay. Okay, and though you may not do that, you're going to be totally fine. I'm sure you Googled this and everything, didn't you?
2: Yeah, I sat there and Googled, and they said it was a possibility, depending on how much you ate.
1: Possibility of what?
2: That I might get sick with the mold spores that's in my body now circulating and fighting my immune system.
0: Yeah, with how busy life is, no one wants to get sick. You don't want to get taken out.
1: He was going to be fine. Why do you sound like TJ? I got TJ at work. I got TJ at home.
0: Hey, come on. That's offensive to me now.
1: He did sound a whole lot like you. TJ everywhere. Why do you sound like TJ? You're going to be fine.
2: I don't sound like TJ. I sound like a concerned person that just ate mold. If TJ sounds like that, then he sounds like a concerned person that's worried about his body.
0: Yeah, that's a very nice man right there. Mm-hmm. He's very, very
1: whatever.
0: Kind.
1: Let me go drink my coffee and enjoy the rest of my day. I'm going to start calling you TJ Jr.
2: I'm not TJ.
0: No, don't do that.
1: Oh, yeah. I've already called him that like 4 times already.
0: No.
1: Since the incident.
0: Don't use my name as an insult.
1: TJ Jr.
0: That's insulting to me.
1: He was fine. You know what happened?
0: What happened?
1: Nothing. Nothing happened to him.
0: How was he earlier today?
1: He was okay.
0: Totally fine?
1: Okay. He's fine.
0: That's the best feeling, by the way. Someone who's concerned about eating something like that, waking up the next day, you start feeling your body like, oh, I'm still here.
1: It's totally fine. Your body is made for that stuff.
0: All right, great. Well, listen, just a request. Don't use me as a swear word at your house. But go ahead.
3: Well, just keep in mind that the zombie apocalypse in the show The Last of Us did start with a fungus.
0: Yeah, I believe it.
3: So just keep your eye out for weird behavior.
1: He's fine.
0: This is the TJ Show.
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We're going to do that a few moments away. 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

0: This is 97.5 WABD. This is the TJ Show. I was walking around a park in the city, and I've noticed that a lot of people have dogs at this park, and it's like, I never know if it's the person's dog or if it's a dog walker. And one time I think I met a Secret Service person who was posing as a dog walker. It just so happened the president was at a local restaurant. This was a couple years ago. And so I become fascinated with, well, whose dog is it? And so I walked up to this woman. Listen to this. What's your name?
1: Maria.
0: So this bright, fluffy animal that you're walking, is this your dog or someone else's dog?
1: This is someone else's dog.
0: Okay, so now that the owner's not around, how does the dog treat you?
1: This dog is such a lovely dog.
0: I'm always curious to know what the dog walkers really think of the dogs that they're walking, because you would think some of them would be mad at the dog that they have to pick up. Other ones maybe, like in your case where Smooch, your brother's dog, likes you more.
2: Right.
0: I thought maybe some of that is going on.
1: He's already 15 years old. It's like a puppy.
0: A 15-year-old dog that acts like a puppy. Isn't that beautiful?
1: Yeah.
0: Wait, this is a 15-year-old animal?
1: Yes.
0: I'm looking at? You ever try to like get him all excited and go, how you do, puppy?
1: No, not really. He wanted to just like sit for now. Like I have to push him like to walk like today.
0: Yeah.
1: Because he needs it.
0: He's 15. He's done his walks.
3: He's walked a lot.
0: Yeah, you know? He had curly hair too, so he looked younger.
3: No.
0: It was really nice.
1: It's much more slower than before because of his age.
0: You never give him a, how you do, puppy?
1: Oh, yeah, of course, every morning. Yeah, love.
0: Before I let you go, would you just give me one?
1: He's like, he's our baby. He's our baby boy.
0: So you
1: don't make a baby boy.
0: You call him a baby boy?
1: Yeah.
0: Okay, can I hear what that sounds like?
1: Hey, baby boy, how are you doing today?
3: That's so cute.
0: Why do we all raise our voice when we do that to the animals? You ever think
1: of course. Hi, baby Tucker, how are you doing today?
0: Little baby Tucker.
3: He's a baby.
0: How do you talk to Sky?
3: When I get home, I'm like, hi, Sky's guy.
0: Okay, there you go.
3: Mama.
0: There you go. How do you talk to your dog?
3: Who's my little Leslie? Who's my baby?
0: I go, look at this little puppy. Mm-hmm. This has gotten wacky, and I'm sorry for that.
1: No problem.
0: Yeah, sometimes I go a little.
1: No, it's okay. It's fine.
0: You know us radio people sometimes.
1: Yeah, of course.
0: Yeah, sometimes we can go a little nuts.
1: We need some fun, you know?
0: Yeah, yeah.
1: We need that. We need happiness in this world today, you know? Something to boost our, life.
0: Well, you have a very slow-moving dog to do it.
1: He's okay. He's fine.
0: He's wonderful.
1: I love him.
0: Yeah, well, enjoy. Great talking to you.
1: Yeah, sure.
0: Thank you so much. Have a great day. You know, sometimes they consider therapists almost like a way to turn on the faucet to let out some of your emotion.
3: Mm-hmm.
0: As a radio person, I have to let out some of my wackiness somewhere. Mm-hmm. So,
4: hey, let me talk to your dog.
1: Hi.
4: How you doing? It's time to laugh. We have to manufacture the laughs. You mind if I talk to your curly-haired 15-year-old dog? No, it's not yours, huh?
0: Oh, yeah, I feel fine. I'm normal again. All right, thank you. This is the TJ Show. Here we go.
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1: This is the TJ Show. Yesterday, I was getting my car serviced. And so I'm in the waiting room, and I hear those magical words, "Mr. TJ, your car is ready."
2: Yeah.
1: And I get up, and a very nice man greets me. His name is Alex. And he goes through the whole thing. "Hey, this is what we did to your car." He's talking. I have no idea what he's talking about. We changed this filter. That. Okay, great.
2: Smile and nod, right?
1: And I go, "Well, thanks so much." And at the end, he says, "All right, you're going to get an email with a review survey, and I know you'll take care of me." And I go, "How do you know that?"
2: You said that?
1: No, I thought it. I thought it.
2: Oh, I was like, what?
1: How does he know that I'm going to take care of him? And so I said, "Oh, it's interesting you bring that up." And I did an interview with him because I've been, for a very long time, wanting to get the person asking me to review their services to review me, the customer, first. Hey, Alex.
3: Hey, how you doing?
1: Alex, you just helped me out, and you did a fantastic job at the car dealership that I just took my car to. Thank you for that.
3: Of course.
1: Now, at the end, you asked me for a review, and this happens to me all the time with all kinds of things.
3: Yes. Almost every dealer would ask you for a review after the end of service because it's the best way to get feedback on our service and what we've done.
1: So the first question I have is, why in the world are these reviews so important to the people who are asking for the reviews? Because they're everywhere.
3: Mainly from corporate. They just look down on you and they just see your reviews and that feeds right up to corporate.
1: Well, listen, you did a great job, but to me, I was hoping you could help me with one more thing.
3: Yeah.
1: Could you please give me, the customer, a review before I review you?
3: I could do that.
1: All right, great.
3: Honestly, you're awesome. As far as the service goes, I mean, I'm having a pleasant experience with you and far as what you're doing right now and offering me this opportunity on the podcast.
1: Did I give you any trouble as a customer?
3: Not at all.
1: Was I annoying to look at as I walked in?
3: No.
1: Was I annoying in the waiting room?
3: No.
1: Okay, so how many stars out of 5 stars?
3: 5.
1: Really?
3: Yeah.
1: Totally unrelated, but I'm going to return the favor for your review when I get the email.
3: Of course. Thank you.
1: Do you have any questions for me about how I feel when that email pops up asking for a review?
3: No, not at all.
1: I'm always annoyed by it.
3: You are?
1: But it's not about you. It's just annoying that I have to do one more thing and like now I have to review. But you're such a nice guy. I can't not review you now.
3: Right. No, I get it because you leave the store. It's like you buy a car and then you're bombarded by messages and emails after the fact. And it's automated. You know, you're getting messages from emails and you're getting a text message. Like tomorrow, you're going to receive a text message and then the next day you're going to receive an email. Personally, I don't like it, but that's how they have the system. People get annoyed by it and they just don't click. They don't respond to it at all and they just delete it immediately when they see it.
1: Well, that's why I felt it was important to create this relationship here. Now I feel like I know you even better. Even if it's all automated, even if it's annoying, I'm going to go all in for you.
3: Thank you.
1: Great job, Alex.
3: Thank you. I appreciate it.
1: And there he is. A new pal, Alex, and I really care about him, and he did do a great job. When that email pops up asking me to review his services, I'm going to give it the best review I've ever given in the history of my life, and they're all going to love it. They're all going to be jealous of Alex.
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It's the TJ Show, and I'm about to have a pop quiz, a little test that I think any watermelon lover will appreciate. Well, we'll find out in a few moments. It's coming up on the TJ Show.

0: 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This is the TJ Show, and we are the show for watermelons. Something that we talk about, especially over the summertime.
1: We're not the show for watermelons. TJ just really likes watermelons.
0: I'm a huge fan. It's one of the greatest fruits.
1: He is the man for watermelons.
0: And I've done extensive research that I've shared with you over the radio about how to pick the right watermelon. It's one of the hardest things to do if you're a big fan of watermelon. You want the right one. And there are a lot of bad watermelons out there. I've even interviewed a watermelon society. So I'm not messing around. Now, I've been talking about this for years on the radio. And I am curious to know, as a watermelon enthusiast, if you guys have been paying attention. Do you guys really know how to pick a watermelon? Have you learned anything over these years, the time that I've dedicated to talking about picking the right watermelon? So here's what I'd like to offer you. For a mystery prize, okay, so I have a mystery prize for the winner. You will each go out and purchase a watermelon today, and I will buy it for you.
1: Oh, no.
0: You bring the receipt to me.
1: Am I doing this?
0: You bring me a receipt.
1: Ridiculous.
0: Use the wisdom that you've learned here on the show
1: about
0: how to pick the right watermelon. And then I will cut them open. I will butcher the watermelon. I'm very good at that.

0: that. And then whoever has the best watermelon. And I want to make sure that this is anonymous, that you're not putting your name on the water, but you mark it so you know which one is yours. Mm-hmm. If you win, I will award you with the first ever mystery prize from me, personally.
1: Is it a book?
0: You know what?
1: Yeah, that sounds like a yes.
0: I'm not going to answer.
1: Out. First of all, why do we have to do this? Like, why do we have to prove to you that we know how to pick watermelons?
0: You don't have to do it. I'm just offering it. And the prize is something that could potentially change your life.
1: But why is this challenge even a challenge? This is ridiculous.
0: Well, I would like to raise the right picking watermelon awareness, I guess. Pick the right watermelon awareness. That is what I call it. One day I want to start a foundation. So this is the early... This is the early part of it. Anyone who appreciates a watermelon knows why I'm doing this.
2: I just love the challenge, the idea of a competition competing against you guys. I'm game. I don't even care about the prize. I just want the bragging rights.
0: Heather?
3: Yeah, I want the prize. I hope it's money.
0: Okay. It's a mystery prize. I said it could change your life.
1: The last time we competed on something, we had to... It was like around the Olympics, and we had to carry a hot cup of coffee from one room to the other. And if I recall correctly, I won
0: that
1: one.
0: You did win.
3: Exactly.
0: It was quite a performance.
1: So y'all really want to go up against me again?
0: I think they want to mess around and find out, Chavo.
1: Yeah, well, I don't want to mess around. I don't even want to do this.
2: Yeah, you don't seem so enthused, so I'm not really too worried about this competition.
0: Are you removing yourself from the competition?
1: We shall
0: see.
1: When do we have to do this by?
0: Well, tomorrow.
3: It's fine.
1: I don't go to the grocery store except for once a month.
0: Well, okay.
3: Huh? Twice this month.
0: Well, we're going to find out who the competitors are.
1: We'll see if
0: tomorrow at this time.
2: You should get grocery delivery, like with your bananas, see how many watermelons show up.
1: Listen, I placed a grocery delivery. I asked for 5 bananas. Why did I get 5 hands, which is about 25 to 30 bananas?
0: It was a weird thing.
1: Oh, my goodness.
0: But, Kenny, you're right. It would be funny if you ordered 1 watermelon and 5 or even 30 watermelons. You have to back up a truck.
1: I'll be so upset.
0: You start hearing that beep outside.
1: Yeah, beep, I'll be beep. So bad.
0: Your delivery's here. Okay, so we're going to find out who's in and who's not and who could potentially be winning that mystery prize. That might change your life. This is the TJ Show. It's all for the love of watermelon.
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0: 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This is the TJ Show, and I'm so excited to welcome Carrie in Alaska to the show. Carrie, is that really you?
1: That's really me from Alaska.
0: Hey, say hello to Carrie,
2: Carrie
0: Jibo.
2: What's up?
1: Hey, everybody. Hey, Jibo. Whoever else is in the room.
0: Carrie, now I heard that you work at a men's prison.
1: I do.
0: Can you tell me a little bit about that? Am I allowed to ask you questions about that?
1: Some. Oh. I'll just break it down in the easy form for you. So there are many prisons in Alaska. The one I was currently at was the ones with all the wire around the fence, you know, the barbed wire and stuff like that. And I've recently moved to a correctional farm, a working farm. We have cows and chickens and goats and acres of acres of plants, and we produce all the food for all the other institutions in the state of Alaska.
0: So the prisoners that you have, they're doing work, and is that part of their recovery to get back into the normal world?
1: This is a rehabilitation farm. It actually is. We have no fences. We have no wires. It's the honor system. They're low-level, you know, offenders. Not their charges may not be low-level, but they're minimum risk. And everybody wants to be here because it's just so beautiful and fabulous.
0: Wow. So you can choose to go to prison if you're feeling up for like a little vacay.
2: I don't think anybody wants to go to prison, TJ. That's not how that works.
1: No, but if there's a place to go, you want to be here.
0: Yeah, that sounds good. Is anyone behind bars because of moose-related incidents?
1: Oh, no.
0: Okay.
1: No, no.
0: Just curious about that.
1: No, I mean, not that I'm aware of.
0: That sounds like very important work that you're doing. You're obviously transforming lives. You see people come in one way and exit another way all the time, right?
1: Absolutely. This is a great opportunity, not only for them, but for me as well, because I love to work with people and it gives me an opportunity. I've been doing this for about 22 years. So,
0: it's incredible.
1: I'm very pleased with the results that we're getting out here.
0: Yeah, Carrie, I hate to admit this, but, you know, I had all kinds of perceptions of people who had been to prison. And then I became friends with someone who was in prison for a lot of years. To hear his story of transformation totally changed my whole perspective on what the prison system does and how actually beneficial it can be and how it changes people's lives. So you're doing really important work. I mean, you are rescuing people there. So keep up the great work.
1: Absolutely. It's my passion.
0: It's really cool. How did you get drawn to wanting to work in a prison? What was it that led you into it?
1: So long, long time ago, I'm from California, born and raised, and I worked as a probation officer there in the field, going to house and job checks and things like that. And then we moved to Alaska about 15 years ago for a small church group work job, and all our kids were grown, so we thought we'd stay. And they had just built a new big prison here. And I thought, well, I got nothing to do. Let's see what this is like.
0: Wow.
1: So pleasantly surprised. I wasn't quite sure what I was getting into, but after working just in the field and not behind bars. But it's been a blessing. The whole time has been a blessing here. I've been with this institution for 11 years.
0: That's incredible. Well, keep up the great work, Carrie. And thank you. I know you have a lot of things you can be listening to. Thank you for listening to our show.
1: You guys keep me awake. Combat commute, let me tell you. And I have to have that.
2: Thank you, Carrie.
0: Very grateful for the opportunity to be on your radio, and you have a great rest of your day.
1: Thank you very much, guys. Bless you all from Alaska.
0: Hey,
2: Take care. Bless you.
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0: 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This is the TJ Show, and we've got Dylan in Fort Smith, Arkansas. Hey, Dylan.
1: Hey, how's it going, TJ?
0: Good. You wanted to jump in on a conversation that we've been having. Now, producer Heather is, I would say, the main person who's pointed this out. You get very annoyed. I'll often ask listeners, hey, what's the most exciting part of your life? And you've noticed a trend.
2: Yeah, everyone says their children.
0: Okay.
2: It's like, do you have anything else going on in your life? Like...
0: Dylan,
1: yeah.
0: This hits you deep. What do you want to say?
1: I totally understand that because, I mean, I talk about my kids a lot, too. And I think one of the main things is, I mean, we do have some things going on in our life outside of our kids, but really our world revolves around our kids. So, like, you know, my four-year-old daughter, you know, the things she's learning is kind of more important to me than the things I'm, like, learning at work, I guess you could say.
0: Look
1: you
0: at
1: know,
0: this, Dylan. We just we wound you up, and you're just going.
2: Mm-hmm.
0: It's all about the kids. I see.
3: No, go for it, man.
0: What do you think it is about you? Because I do feel like there are two different kinds of parents: the ones who are ready to just always talk about their kids, and then you know, like me. If you hung out with me, you might not even know that I have kids until you brought it up and asked. And I love my kids. Don't get me wrong. But I feel like, and I'm very grateful for this, but I feel like my life is full with my wife and all these other things that I really like to do. Why do you think you default to always talking about your kids and even explaining, oh, they're the most important thing in my life? Everything that you just said, just explain that.
1: Honestly, I can't give you an exact reason because I have a lot of things going on other than my kids.
3: Now, Dylan, would you feel bad if you didn't talk about your kids? Is that why you think you tend to talk about your kids? Like, do you feel like a guilt
1: Maybe.
3: That comes with that?
1: That's a good point. Yeah, I guess you could say that. Yeah,
0: I wonder if part of it is parents think it's the right thing to say or it'll make them look good. Because if there's anything else, maybe they look bad. I mean, do you think any of that's going on?
1: I don't know. They just light up my day when I, you know, you look down at your phone at the pictures of them, you know, you just light up and...
3: Mm-hmm.
1: I don't know. Most of my friends have kids as well, too, though.
0: Right.
3: Yeah.
0: Not bad.
3: Just curious.
0: Do you feel like you're missing out being in community with people who don't have kids?
1: Yes, I will say I am. We are home locked to what the kids are doing because we got, you know, gymnastics or t-ball or, you know. So, yeah, we do miss out on that lifestyle that we used to have with all of our friends and whatnot.
0: That is something that, you know, I battle with because – I actually don't want to be driving around kids all day long from one thing to the next. Like thinking about softball and dance and you go down the list. It's like, well, then that becomes your life. And I don't know that that's selfish. I think it's
3: still
0: having balance.
3: That out, TJ.
0: Yeah. I mean, I don't know. I think I do sacrifice a lot for my kids in different ways, but also I want to be there for my wife. Do you feel like you have a good relationship with your wife where you guys get time together?
1: Yeah. Yeah. I think we're together a lot, you know.
0: She's with the kids all day and night.
3: Yeah. You get home and she's like, here are the kids.
0: Yeah.
3: I'm going to go to the other room.
0: Yeah,
1: Dylan. She's pregnant right now, so yeah.
0: You might want to sneak her out at some point, take her for a nice dinner.
3: Yeah,
0: all right, here's what I'm going to do. Dylan, do you have a second to hang on?
1: Yes, sir.
0: Okay, in a moment, we're going to force Dylan to tell us something about him that has nothing to do with his kids. We're all going to find out what it is. It's coming up in a few moments on the TJ Show. 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

0: 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This is the TJ Show, and Dylan has been hanging on. I was talking to Dylan off the radio a few moments ago. You know, I feel like there might have been some confusion in where I was going with this, and so I want to unpack this right now. Dylan called. He said he always talks about his kids. Isn't that right, Dylan?
1: Yes, sir.
0: It tends to be your default when you're hanging out with friends.
2: Yeah.
0: Heather has brought up someone who doesn't have kids.
2: Correct.
0: Why do parents always want to talk about their kids? It's a fair question. I'm not one of those parents. I love my kids, but I don't talk about them all the time. I said, in a few moments,
2: here's the music.
0: We are going to talk to Dylan, and we're going to force him to tell us something that has nothing to do with his kids. Dylan, how are you doing? Spotlight's on Dylan.
1: I'm doing pretty good. I work at Safe Flight. I really like my job. I replace windshields.
3: Safe Flight Repair.
2: Safe Flight Replace.
1: Yes.
2: Yes. Have you ever had anyone sing that jingle to you? I'm sure you have.
1: All the time.
2: Every single time he goes for a call. There was this guy replacing a window in my neighborhood, and I drove by him, and he had the Safe Flight vehicle, and I sang that song to him as I drove by, and he just laughed.
1: Yeah, I will be out on the road all the time because I'm one of the mobile technicians, and I have people drive by me and sing it, yes.
0: Well, what a convenient service that is. You know, your windshield gets cracked, right?
2: Mm-hmm.
0: You're driving on the highway, minding your own business, and some truck shoots a rock into you, and now you got to deal with that. Mm-hmm. It's a big crack, and it gets larger and larger. And then you're one of the guys who comes out and fixes the windshield?
1: Yes, sir.
0: That's amazing.
1: I can do it at your job. I can do it at your house. I can do it in a parking lot. I do them all day, every day.
0: Have you ever seen where you show up, woman or a man had cracked the windshield with a baseball bat?
1: Oh, yeah. People tell me all the time, yeah, my ex destroyed it or threw a brick through it or, oh, yeah.
2: Man.
1: Those are the bad ones, too, because those are hard to get out.
0: But you actually have, you have to take the whole windshield off, right?
1: Yes, sir. I do. I do both. I can take the windshield out or I can repair little cracks. You know, side glasses, anything you got, really.
2: Wow, that's awesome.
0: Do you use, like, a resin if you're just going to, like, fill up the little crack?
1: Yes. Basically, like a clear resin.
2: You're talking resin. You're making you sound like you know what you're talking about.
0: Well, you want to know why I know this?
2: I have no idea what that is.
0: I'm not even kidding. I just placed an order for resin because I just found out about it, like, 5 days ago.
2: Mm-hmm.
0: And I'm going to use it. It's like you can encapsulate something with something that looks almost like a glass. It's a plastic, right?
1: Yeah.
0: And what I'm planning to encapsulate is my Pokemon popcorn that I popped a long time ago. So I popped this popcorn that looks like a Pokemon. And you know, there's a lot of demand for Pokemon, but I got to figure out a way to keep it intact. And it's a delicate piece of popcorn. I've had it for 4 years. And so one of my contractor friends told me about this resin, and it's so fascinating. People make tables with it. It's beautiful.
2: Wow.
0: So
1: yeah.
0: I may have to call you for some advice. I don't want to mess up the popcorn. I got to do test popcorn and everything. Yeah.
2: TJ, maybe you should start talking about your kids more because the rest of your life is sorry. So,
1: well, he brought up Pokemon, and I kind of like Pokemon too, so I mean, there's one thing also.
0: Dylan, we can hang. We have a whole lot to talk about. Okay.
1: Yes, sir.
0: This is a great project. All right. Listen, we love you, Dylan. Thank you for listening to our show. Thank you for joining in here. We really appreciate your time.
1: Always. Thank you, guys.
2: I wake up to
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0: 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This is the TJ Show. Got some incredible wisdom on our voicemail. Very grateful for this. I'm so happy that you care about how I smell. I was telling you a story. I tried a new deodorant, and I'm into the organic deodorants, and that's a big problem. Because some of them, at least the one that I just found, doesn't seem to work on me.
1: Yeah, they don't hold up sometimes.
0: Might work on, I don't know, a 9-year-old.
1: Not me. I tried it, and I was...

0: stank.
1: You tried the same one?
0: Oh, I was stank for weeks and weeks. And finally, I was like, forget this stinky life. Forget it.
1: Let's allow this message to speak for itself.
2: Hey, TJ. Hey, J-Bo. My name is Jenny, and I'm calling from upstate New York. And TJ, I just wanted to let you know about your deodorant problem. If you mix baking soda and coconut oil, equal parts.
1: I'm excited about this already.
2: Mm-hmm. You can use that as deodorant. It works because the baking soda absorbs the odors, and the coconut oil just makes it nice and smooth, because obviously you're not just going to put baking soda on there. But give it a try. It works for me, and I am a stinky woman when it comes to that sort of problem.
1: Wow. I guess I'm talking to the right person here.
3: I appreciate her honesty.
2: And it absolutely worked for me. So I hope it works for you, too. Hey, God bless you guys. Have a beautiful day.
1: Hey. You too. Thank you for that.
2: All right, come on.
1: Oh, did you not
3: forget
1: hang up?
3: To hang up?
1: It's got to be taking out a dog, right?
3: Yeah.
1: Yeah. I don't know why. A couple of things here. First of all, why do our dogs not listen to us? Like, they know they have to go out. Let's go. Let's go.
3: Thick-headed.
1: Come on. Go. Mm-hmm. And then also, so I am going to, Kenny, you love all the chemicals.
4: Yeah, I need them.
1: Right. And how has your life been? Have you been healthy?
4: As far as I could tell.
1: Yeah.
3: When's the last time you went to the doctor and got like a routine checkup and blood work and all that stuff?
4: It's been over a year.
1: Can you let me know if they find aluminum in your blood?
4: I'm sure it's there somewhere.
1: Can you get blood tested?
4: You know something? I mean, the doctors prescribe me the heavy duty aluminum stuff.
1: Well, you could always trust doctors. So that's good.
4: Well, I mean, so who do you trust? I don't know.
1: No, I mean, I'm just saying, according to what my dad says, he says you can always trust, always
3: dad,
1: trust doctors.
3: Who never goes to the doctor?
1: No, but so here's what I'll do. I will try the coconut oil, right? And the baking soda, equal parts.
3: Are you going to remember that?
1: Yeah, I think it's a pretty easy recipe to remember.
3: I hope so, because you're hesitant.
1: And I'm going to report on how I feel.
3: No, I think your wife, Jess, who's been the one calling you out lately for being stinky.
1: She needs to do the test.
3: Should be the one to do the test.
1: Okay.
4: Well, so I'll sniff you too, though.
1: Thank you for that.
4: Yeah.
3: Weird.
4: I'm here for you.
1: Thank you for, and we'll take note and I'll collect data and then we'll report back the following day on how it went. Yes, Heather.
5: You were just trying to pawn off some mint leaves to J-Bo. You said you had an abundance of them.
1: Yes, I did.
5: Why don't you crush those up and throw them in? The mixture.
1: Ooh, that's a very good idea.
5: It's a good idea.
1: Guys, what if we just developed a deodorant that we can do like with the organic place that I buy it from? We like throw it in jars and that becomes our thing.
3: Well, how about you do that?
1: You don't want to be in on this?
3: Well, you got to make sure it actually works first, TJ.
1: We're at phase one. I'm getting excited.
3: Yeah, yeah.
1: This is the TJ show.
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0: 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This is the TJ Show. First of all, I can't believe how I found this story. I'm shocked after reading into it how old it is. But it was presented to me as new information on Yahoo. It was like one of their headlines. And it's one of the coolest stories I think I've ever heard. There's a 7.7-pound stone that an elderly woman found in a stream bed in southeast Romania. She brings it home, and she starts using it as a doorstop.
1: Okay. That's a good use for a rock.
0: She passes away. The relative who inherited her home suspects the doorstop might be worth something. Maybe it's more than a pretty rock. Well, they wind up getting it appraised. It turns out to be one of the biggest intact chunks of amber in the world. It's estimated to be worth around $1.1 million.
1: Man, I really hope that elderly lady wasn't struggling financially, because she's probably up in heaven like, are you kidding me
0: right
1: now? Yeah,
0: that is unbelievable. So I'm looking around. I'm like, well, where is this rock now? What happened? A little bit more information about it. Experts think that the amber is likely between 38 and 70 million years old. Unbelievable. And then I start reading a little further, and it says it's now classified, the doorstop slash rock, as a national treasure in Romania. The nugget is displayed at a museum in Romania, the country where it was found, since 2022. And I'm like, oh, well, gee, why is this news? Then I look back and I realize the elderly woman died in 1991.
1: Don't you love how the internet does that? It's like, you know what?
0: So the internet is clearly recycling stories all the time, right?
1: You know, sure.
0: Like animal stories, they've got footage of a lion being reunited with it, like somebody who raised it in the wild. And you're like, whoa. And then, oh no, this is 40 years old.
1: But if the woman died in 91, her family inherited the home. The internet wasn't accessible to all of us to what, the 2000s? So maybe they're taking these old stories and they're like, oh, here, by the way,
0: well, clearly
1: you didn't see this, so here you go.
0: But I'm still as excited about it because I had never heard the story before. So can I be so mad at Yahoo for putting it in their top headlines? And at the same time, I feel a little taken because they got my click for an old story.
1: I think it's funny that the people in that town that she's from, they're like, this isn't new. We've heard about this when they printed out in 91. Right. What is this?
0: What is with this news? No, I know. It's a wild world that we're in. But it's also like, is history now going to be news headlines? Are we going to be getting history from like the 1950s? And hey, big news.
2: Titanic sank.
0: I mean, seriously.
1: Right. You're like, what? 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
1: It's the TJ Show, and what in the world is quiet firing? Has something to do with your job? We'll get to this in the news a few moments away. It's coming up on the TJ Show.

0: Thanks for being right here on 97.5 WABD. This is the TJ Show, our news. It sounds a little bit different around here. Kenny reads through every story he can find, and then he brings us the most interesting ones. Kenny, what's been happening in the world?
1: We've talked previously about the idea of quiet quitting, employees doing the bare minimum at work. It appears there's also quiet firing, and a lot of employers, according to a recent survey, do participate in this.
0: What is quiet firing?
1: So the idea of quiet firing is when an employer deliberately makes a job so unrewarding, isolating, or stagnant that the employee feels pressure to quit rather than being formally terminated from the job.
2: Yeah, I've heard stories like that. I've heard it with people who are like further along in the career, maybe a little older in the workplace, and they want to hire somebody new, but instead of letting them go because there's no reason to let them go, it would be based on age discrimination, they'll just make workplace completely miserable for them so they can actually just quit.
0: All of this is grotesque.
2: Yeah.
0: You know, it's like, we mentioned this the other day, Brene Brown always says, clear is kind. And you got to be clear with people. And everyone wants to grow. And I, you know, I've been in a situation where I felt like maybe I wasn't growing as much as I should. And I went outside the walls of the building to grow. And it totally changed my life. And I'm not at that place anymore, you know? Yeah. And it wasn't even my choice. But thank God that I'm not.
1: A recent survey of more than 1,000 managers in the United States revealed that 53% of employers admit to using quiet firing tactics. And I have a list of five clear signs that you may be getting quiet fired.
0: Hit me with it.
1: Exclusion from meetings. So meetings that you would usually be a part of, now you're no longer invited to those meetings. Shifting responsibilities, whether you're overloaded with unrealistic goals or sidelined with meaningless projects, that could be a sign of quiet firing. Your support diminishes, so you're not getting the support you once got. Development stops, and also policy-driven quiet firing. And the best example for this is return to work mandates. Companies that are requiring their employees to come back to the office, especially since remote work became so prevalent, you have people who don't live near the office, so they say you have to come to work, and you know they live in a different state. That's pretty much a sign that they want you to quit.
0: Yeah, I don't know, but the last one I'm not sure I'm on board with. Because there's something great about being with your fellow human beings in an office. I mean, that is great.
2: It's also great about companies following through with whatever policy that originally had in place, which is like remote work.
0: Yeah, if they hired you for remote work originally.
2: They switch it up and they're like, oh, everybody come in. Especially if they've been working remote for 5 or 6, 7 years and that's the way it's been. And you've established a whole different life in
0: that's
2: 7 years.
0: Absolutely.
2: And then you're being requested to come in. That can be a challenge.
0: Totally.
1: Yeah, well, that could be a sign of quiet firing.
0: Man, I just hope that people find a place that treats them right and where you actually like going to work. I mean, who the heck wants to be miserable every day?
1: Yeah,
0: you got to work so many hours. Find a great place. But I know it's like, you know, it's easier said than done.
1: Sure.
0: Kenny, thanks for keeping us somewhat informed.
1: That's what's happening.
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0: 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This is the TJ Show. You know, it's so funny. I was at the beach with my family. And, you know, I don't get to go to the ocean a lot, but I love it. There's just something about the sand on your feet. It's so great. It's cool to see my kids having such a great time. I do like some time with my kids.
1: I know you do.
0: You know, it's like it's a lot when you have kids, but it's also beautiful to see them growing up and experiencing new things. Well, two kids, they had to be under 10, two boys. Mm. They were roughhousing and literally beating each other up and seemingly having the best time doing it, but like actually throwing punches at one another. And the parents are watching it and they're just letting them do what they're doing. And they're like pushing each other in the water and they're taking hard hits. Like if one of those kids was fighting me, he might actually cause permanent damage. Yeah. I mean, they were really smacking each other.
1: I'm sure the parents were just thankful they weren't roughhousing in the house.
0: Yeah.
1: Well, like, you know what? You're outside. You're not breaking anything except for each other's bones. Whatever. You're fine.
0: They have plenty of space. But then here's where they went wrong. So they got too close to my daughter and they're punching each other like literally maybe a foot away from my daughter. And my daughter didn't care. But the mom sees it and that gets her up out of her chair and she comes over and starts screaming at them right in front of us. And I'm like, yo, lady, it's fine. You know, whatever. It's not like they were hitting my kid.
1: But hold on, pause. Because let's be honest. There's some parents who would have not gotten up from that seat. They would have let their boys do what they do, play, fight, whatever. Right. And then you would have been like, yo, this parent doesn't care. So at least she was showing that she cared.
0: Yeah, and I appreciated it. It was very sweet. And she was like, are you an idiot? Do you see this? And
1: I'm like, wow. Come like I can do with that.
2: Sounds like my mom.
0: Yeah, she's defending.
1: Was that your mom?
0: I thought it was nice. Like she was defending my kid. Okay, great. So they stopped playing around my kid. Then they go back and they're a bunch of feet away. And I'm still watching them because I'm actually having a good time watching whatever they're doing. They're punching each other. Then one kid, it's like the fight just stops. They both know they're done fighting. One of the kids starts lying down in the water and starts letting waves go over his face. And
1: that's the one that's probably an idiot.
0: The only thing that's out in the air is his mouth, and he's got his mouth open, and he's clearly breathing through his mouth.
1: Who wants salty water in your nose?
0: So mystery. I didn't realize they had a sister. So the sister fills up a sand bucket and goes up to the kid who can't hear anything because his ears are underwater.
1: Right.
0: And takes a bucket of sand and starts pouring it in his mouth.
1: Yeah, he's the idiot of the family. They know it. They know he is.
0: I start getting nervous, and I'm thinking, should I go over and lecture this sister and say, what are you doing? You could really hurt your brother. The brother gets up and starts chasing the sister and is having a great time with it. I'm like, man, these kids are rough. Because they weren't upset about it. It was the weirdest thing I've ever seen.
1: They're out in the sun. You can't be mad when you're out in the sun with the sand and the beach. But TJ, you have a younger brother. You don't remember roughhousing your younger brother? Because I know I did with my younger brother.
0: Well, yeah. I fought. It actually reminded me of the fights we used to get into. Yeah. And so I had an idea. I sent my brother a message.
1: Okay.
0: And I said, hey, what is the fight or the fights from our childhood that you remember? Mm. 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
1: It's the TJ Show, and what in the world is quiet firing? 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

0: 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This is the TJ Show. I saw these two young guys. Well, I guess they were like under 10. And they were fighting.
1: They're kids.
0: Two kids is what I'm trying to say. Fighting on the beach. And like really trying to beat each other up. But they were having a great time. And it reminded me of my childhood and how much I used to fight with my brother.
1: All right.
0: And so I challenged all of us in this room to text our siblings. And you guys did this too?
1: Oh, yeah.
2: Yeah.
3: Ew. The first thing that came to mind was, I think you took my Beanie Babies.
0: Yeah, he had a Beanie Baby collection. Mm-hmm. And, you know, as an older brother, how do you not make fun of that? And it turns out, not that we should be mean about it, but, you know, when they were saying, oh, these are going to be valuable one day.
1: Oh, yeah. I mean, we all believed it.
0: Right. What are they doing now?
3: And I was so mad. I think I was, like, chasing you around the house, and then you ran into your bedroom and closed the door, and I punched the door with my fist and cracked your door.
1: Oh my God.
3: Which is just so insane to think about now.
0: By the way,

0: I totally forgot about that.
1: Your
0: but
1: poor parents.
0: Throughout the rest of my childhood, my meanness, I had to pay the price. Every time I go in my room, I saw that crack in the door. Mm-hmm. It was never fixed.
2: I just remember you said, "You just broke my door." And then I remember we had those devil sticks, the two sticks that, and then you had the one with the tennis balls on it that you like spun them in the air.
0: They got to bring those back.
2: I got so mad and I just broke, I hit you over the wrist with it.
0: Yeah.
2: And broke the devil stick.
0: That's right.
2: And then you were like, "You just broke my wrist."
1: Broke my wrist.
0: No, he,
1: that still tracks. You over-exaggerate, yeah.
0: Well, but he broke a wooden stick on my arm. And it was pretty thick. I mean, it hurt.
2: Oh, man, I think I might have taken it a little too far.
0: Yeah.
2: Actually, there was another time, too. I remember you had a fan on your desk in your bedroom.
0: Yeah, I love my fan. My room was so hot when I was a kid.
2: And whatever happened, I don't know, but I like threw something or like slammed the fan and you just went, "You broke my fan." It's like, I just kept breaking all your stuff or breaking things on you.
0: Yeah, he would just break. I would do something to either hurt him or make fun of him. He would break something.
2: I remember I felt really bad about that because I was like, "Oh man, that's your fan. Glad we're not doing that anymore."
0: Yeah, yeah. Well, I had to ask for forgiveness because I was not a nice older brother. I don't know why. Well, why? But I had friends, like we were pretty bad. I had friends, we would go over to their house to play video games, and they would do things to each other where you were like, "I don't think this is actually legal, the way you guys are beating each other up." And they were so much tougher than us. We were very quiet during those fights.
1: I don't know, man. Breaking things on each other, that doesn't sound quiet to me.
0: Yeah, yeah, no. And I still have a battle scar from when I was a kid. And by the way, if you have a story, feel free to call, because these are always fun to hear. I don't know if you can see it from here under the light, maybe, but there's like a shape of a little kid's fingernail right there.
1: Yep, I see it.
0: Yeah, that was my brother when I was in first grade. He dug it right out of my hand.
1: Ooh.
0: He got me to the ground.
1: What'd you do to him?
0: I forget because it was so many things.
1: Ugh.
0: Probably smacked him in the back of the head.
1: Well, he had a scar for it.
0: Oh, yeah. And my kids can't believe it. They're like, "That's Uncle Mike's finger?" I'm like, "Yeah, little Uncle Mike right there." Ugh. This is the TJ Show. You got yours, Kenny?
3: Yeah.
0: All right, we'll get to that in a few moments.
4: Hold up. Why is there water in my hallway? This ain't a water park. I ain't buying tickets. I'm not wearing swim trunks. And I can't swim.
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0: 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This is the TJ Show. I was telling you a story about how I saw these two brothers just beating each other up on the beach. It was very funny. They seemed to be having a great time.
1: Yeah, they were having a good time.
0: But it was just like all in. Parents didn't care. They only cared when they got too close to my daughter who was playing in the sand.
1: Right.
0: They started lecturing him. You don't fight like that. Not in front of the little girl.
1: Mm-hmm.
0: Well, Kenny, you got a response from your brother.
2: Yeah, I did.
0: You guys had some pretty wild battles.
2: Yes, we did.
0: This is Kenny's brother.
3: Hey, bro. So your question is, what's the worst fight that we've gotten into as young boys, not as adult, drunken, stupid boys?
0: Oh, you have both on your resume.
2: Yeah, we do.
3: Well, the first thing that comes to my mind, I don't remember. Mom says that you were on a skateboard and I pushed you off it and your head bounced on the concrete pavement. That one was funny.
0: That might explain
1: a few
0: things.
1: That explains a lot.
2: Yeah. I got a concussion, had to go to the hospital. I missed Royal Rumble that night.
3: The other one that comes to mind, you were in high school. I think I was in middle school, and you were going through puberty pretty bad, and you had acne, and I think you had one in the middle of your forehead. And this might have been right before one of, like, the freshman year type of dance. And I think I called you a rhino, and I poked it.
0: Man, if you're into being mean, that is a very good, mean insult.
3: That one, I think you chased me out of the car. Another one that always got you, because I love to antagonize you, was I'd push in your belly button, and that really hurts you. I don't know if it hurts most normal people, but you, it gets you, and I know that anytime we kind of wrestled, I would just push inside your belly button and you would freak, and then...
0: Well, of course, it's very dangerous.
1: It hurts. That's sensitive.
0: You could undo a person that way, right?
2: I don't know, but
0: I don't know
2: hurt.
0: The anatomy
1: you
0: exactly.
1: You can turn them inside out.
3: If we were playful, it would no longer be playful.
0: Wow, that's a soft spot, huh?
2: Yeah, it
0: I
2: is.
0: I mean, literally.
3: And my go-to move would be to run onto the nearest couch and then kind of put my feet up. So I'd have, like, my back on the couch and I'd have my feet in the air, and I would just do, you know, like... Brazilian Jiu-Jitsu ground defense, and I would just use my legs to keep you off. But yeah, otherwise, I don't think we ever came to fisticuffs as kids, which I don't think we ever came to blows, except for that one time at the rectory. We came really close.
0: Wait a minute, what was that one about?
2: Well, we lived at a place that used to be a rectory, but they'd rented it out to us, and... We got drunk. I forget what we were fighting about, but he like manhandled me. My brother's a former Division I college football player, and he threw me around like a rag doll because I was just poking the bear.
0: The last time you fought.
2: I keep my mouth shut.
0: When your younger brother gets bigger than you.
3: Mm. We've had a blessed childhood together. Bye.
0: Hey, there you go. John.
1: That's hilarious.
0: Glad you guys are besties now.
2: We are good friends now.
0: See, there's hope. If you think there's not, there is. This is the TJ Show.
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0: thanks for being right here on 97.5 WABD. This is the TJ Show. This might be the most interesting story I've seen all day. Headline says that residents of a northern British Columbia community are trying to solve a mystery. There is a local deer wandering around wearing a high-visibility vest. You know those, like, bright orange vests that people wear when they're directing traffic?
1: Yeah.
0: And so at first, people thought it got tangled up in the vest, but then they noticed it's perfectly zipped up.
1: That is so great, man. That is so great. Because the question is, yo, who put this vest on this deer?
0: Well, it had to be a drunken bet, and there had to be multiple people who would have done this. I would think it would might take two or three strong people to hold down a deer, put a vest on it, zip it, and then let it go. And maybe this is a good thing for deer. I'm wondering if maybe, Kenny, would you be down to tackle a deer with me and see if we can get a vest on it?
2: I'd be down. I'd be concerned that it's illegal and that I might get arrested.
1: Oh, it for sure probably is illegal.
0: Why is it illegal?
2: Well, I don't think you're supposed to interfere with animals in the wild. I think any instance of that.
0: Well, you know what? Tell that to the deer that I drove past earlier today that wasn't moving on the highway.
2: Yeah, I see your point.
0: Right now, if that deer was wearing a vest, would he still be walking around with his family?
1: So you think it's a good idea for the deer to have this vest on because it can prevent drivers from hitting the deer?
0: Well, the police officers are saying we do not recommend putting vests on deer, but I'm here to just ask the question, is it such a bad idea?
1: It could be a bad idea for hunting season. And also, like, it sticks out like a sore thumb in the woods. So if it is trying to hide from predators, it can't hide.
0: That's a great point that I hadn't considered. Kenny, would you still be open to trying it?
2: Yeah, as long as you pay for any legal fees that I might encounter afterwards.
0: Well, okay, it's a work in progress. Let's think about what's best for the deer community. I have seen a lot that have been hit, so that's why I'm bringing it up. Just a thought.
2: You're bringing me onto your side, TJ. I think this is a problem, and this is a possible solution.
0: So we'll continue
1: I'm against
0: to
1: this.
0: Watch this story unfold. I do love that it zipped the jacket up.
1: I mean,
0: on the
1: I'm
0: deer.
1: Impressed. Don't get me
0: it's
1: wrong.
0: It's very impressive.
2: How sure are we that the deer didn't do this himself?
0: Yeah, I mean,
1: he went to his closet one day and was like, "I like that vest right there."
0: My dad has a saying about everything that we see in the news today. In today's world, you could pretty much expect anything to happen. So it's not out of the realm of possibility that he figured out how to use, because don't they have split hooves?
2: They have those little things. Yeah, you could get a zipper in there.
0: Yeah, like, it's not like one hoof like a horse.
3: No, I'm picturing more of like a Disney movie where like little birds were flying around and put the vest on the deer and then zipped it up for
2: that
3: him.
2: Explains
3: yeah,
2: it.
3: Yeah, that's what I'm thinking.
0: In today's world. Yeah, you know, movies are coming true all the time. Like the sci-fi movies, this is Bambi, maybe.
2: What if the deer ran into the wild robot?
0: Yeah.
2: Remember that movie?
0: Exactly right.
2: Yeah.
1: And what the article isn't telling you is that Snow White uses the deer to get around from place to place.
0: Anything is possible, is what we're trying to say. So we're going to keep the eyes on the story for you. If there's any updates, you'll hear them here right away.

0: Thanks for turning your radio on to 97.5 WABD. This is the TJ Show, and we've got Benjamin in Pensacola, Florida on the phone. Hey, Benjamin.
1: Hi there.
0: Earlier in the show, we were talking about my favorite headline. There's a deer that was found in British Columbia. It had a vest that was fully zipped up on its body. So
2: one of those high-vis vests that you see road workers use.
0: Right, exactly. And it was just a... How did it happen? Someone had to put it on and then zip it up, unless, of course, it figured out how to do it on its own, which I don't think its legs bend that way after I thought about it a little bit. Benjamin, you have a story about a deer wearing a vest. So this is not the first one that has done this.
1: Yeah, it was a few years back. I remember seeing a story online of a family that had rescued a fawn. Uh-huh. And when the fawn grew up, they ended up putting one of the bright vests on it so that hunters in the area where they lived knew that it was a deer that belonged to someone that was loved and they didn't want it to be killed.
0: Oh, okay. Okay, so it was on purpose. You think maybe this is a pet?
1: I think maybe. Just another possibility. I think I like the idea of trying to watch the deer zip it up itself. I think that's a funnier picture in my mind. But.
0: Well, that was a theory. We were trying to figure out how it got on there. I think Heather suggested maybe it was little bluebirds that put it on for the deer. In this world, nothing surprises us, Benjamin. But yeah, it could be a pet. You know, people are getting bored with dogs and cats. I think that's what's happening, and people are trying to get all different kinds of pets. You're seeing people have alligators on leashes, trying to get into stadiums. They're calling it their support animal.
3: That's right.
0: In recent history, there was a woman who tried to get on a plane with a peacock. Dogs and cats are not cutting it anymore. So a deer is a good next step, in my opinion, although a lot of people disagree with that because they say, well, we should keep them wild. It was the same conversation thousands of years ago with wolves. There were a lot of naysayers who said, no, they're just wolves. It took an innovator to say, we're going to make a wolf a dog. And they did.
1: Yep.
0: And look at how happy we all are because of that brave person who led that charge.
3: But now we're bored by dogs and we want deer be pets.
0: It's been a lot of years.
3: What's next, a lion?
0: Anything. Yeah, I'm open to
1: anything. Yeah, exotic pets are huge right now.
0: Right. I know, and they're gaining popularity. Do you have a preference? Like if you had to go with, I mean, my favorite concept is bringing a squirrel into my home. Any pets that you're leaning towards other than a dog or a cat?
1: I do love squirrels. That's actually my favorite animal. I've got a tattoo of a squirrel on my arm. But
0: really?
1: I've always wanted a big cat. I don't think I'll ever have one just because of the implications. But I saw Joe Exotic actually came to my school when I was a kid and did the show with the baby tigers. And ever since then, I have wanted a big cat.
0: See, have you actually taken time? Obviously, you have. But you've taken time watching squirrels go up and down trees. Have you ever seen one fall out of a tree?
1: I have seen one fall, but they flip over really fast and land on their feet. They're kind of like cats.
0: Yeah.
1: They're really good.
0: They're so strong for how compact they are. It might be the strongest animal. Like if a squirrel was the size of a lion, I'm pretty sure it would be stronger than a lion.
1: Oh, yeah. Yeah. My best friend and I used to watch she had a couple albino squirrels in her neighborhood growing up. And so we got matching squirrel tattoos together.
0: Oh, lovely. You're a wonderful man. All right, Benjamin, thank you for calling.
1: Yeah, thank you. Bye-bye.
0: Have a good day,
3: Benjamin.
0: You call us anytime.
3: Bye-bye.

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2: Well, hello, hello. Welcome to another Weekends with Me here on Weekends with Rula. But I got to be honest, I'm really sad still. The news of Dolly Parton passing away this week at 80 years old. Oh, man, that one hit me where it hurt. Dolly Parton, national treasure. Who doesn't love her? Just all around perfect human. She would have never called herself a perfect human, but my gosh, can you get any closer? Oh my God, I don't have the words. But guess what I'm doing today? I had the pleasure of interviewing Dolly Parton. If you listened to my show long enough, you probably remember this. Back in 2023, when she was releasing her 49th studio album, Rockstar. So I want to relive some of that interview with Dolly. So in the third hour of today's show, because my show is usually about 3 hours. So in the last hour of today's show, you're going to hear some of the conversation I had with Dolly Parton back in September of 2023. And we're going to play some Dolly music. Jolene, 9 to 5, I Will Always Love You. It's a tribute to Dolly here on Weekends with Rula. And of course, all the everyday stuff we chat about too, right? All right, so let's get it going. It's Weekends with Rula. Thanks for being here.

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1: I don't get a lot of sleep. I don't know about you guys, but I just don't. This has been the nature of my life since I've been in radio, more than half my life. You're supposed to get, like, what, 7 hours of sleep? If that's healthy. If you're trying to be healthy, sure, 7 to 8, 8 to 10, 10 to 12, what is it? Because I know my average of 4 to 5 hours isn't doing it. And beauty sleep is a real thing. Turns out just 2 consecutive nights of bad sleep will make us appear less attractive, and it will have people actually avoiding you, because poor sleep gives you a face that looks tastier, and it makes you look less healthy and less attractive, and people are just like, oh, what's going on there? Have you ever had somebody tell you, wow, you look really tired? That is the rudest thing you could tell someone. It is the rudest. If you've ever been guilty of saying that to someone, just get it out of your brain. Never say that again. Unless it's somebody you're super close to and you're concerned for their health, you say, you know what, you look really tired. Are you okay? What's going on? Can I help you? Not your casual coworker. Wow, Nancy, you look really tired. That is not okay. People are tired. They don't sleep enough. They've got a lot on their mind, emotionally, financially, mentally, all the things, right? Don't tell somebody they look tired. Just be like, maybe I can help you get some extra sleep. What can I do to unload some of whatever's going on in your world to help you get some more sleep? And if that's not your place because you don't live with them, well, just wish them a good day and move along. Say nothing. Okay, spouses, if you think your spouse looks tired, figure out how you can help them get more sleep. That's all. I'll be right back. It's Weekends with Rula. All right, no.

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1: If you're looking forward to the fall, like I am and others are, well, here's another reason that we need to get out of this heat. It turns out heat ages us, friends. Yes, it does. I used to always joke that humidity is my hair product and the heat keeps my young skin looking fresh and great. Oh, well, friends, no. According to the Cyborg and Bionic Systems research, they found that if you want to stay looking young, stay out of the heat. Because it ages us faster from the inside out than we normally would. They said exposure to extreme heat was linked to accelerated biological aging in middle age and older adults. Wow. I'm so excited about that fact. That's awesome. My gosh, you cannot not overheat in August in most of these United States of America. It is hot. And there are a lot of cities that don't compensate for that heat with the AC. Me right now, though, it's about 125 degrees outside and it's 71 degrees inside where it feels 61 degrees and I have a space heater on. That's right. No shame in this girl's game. This space heater is clutch. It's coming in handy right now. It's very cold in this studio. Very cold. So I guess we have to watch the heat and our exposure to it so we don't age faster than we would normally. Okay, more exciting things we found out today on Weekends with Rula. I'll be right back.

Attention, my holiday travelers. Yes, I know we are just wrapping up summer, but for those of you who have to travel to see your family at the holidays, you have to start thinking about getting tickets to go see them and what they're going to cost. Here's a tip. If you can, we need you to book on a Tuesday. Leaving on a Tuesday is the cheapest day of the week. You will save an average of 14% on that airfare if you leave on a Tuesday. And you're actually going to spend about $130 less if you book this ticket between 2 weeks and a month before your flight. So this is way far out. So when you're trying to book your holiday travel, whether it's Thanksgiving or Christmas time or whatever holiday you are observing in the next 3 months of this calendar year, you could save a lot of money if you leave on a Tuesday. I was thinking that it would be even cheaper if I left on a Tuesday and came back on a Monday because everyone's trying to get back on a Sunday and all the flights are booked, but it only talks about Tuesday departures, not arrivals. So, hey, I'll go with that. Why not? And happy travels. I hope you're going somewhere good this holiday season if that is in the cards for you. I'll be right back on Weekends with

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1: All right, we're like, what, 1, 2, 3 weeks into the new school year. I'm very proud of myself. I'm patting myself on the back. I am still making my kids lunches every day. That was my new school year resolution, and I'm sticking to it, and I'm pretty proud of myself. However, this is not only my battle. Parents all across America have this battle on what to feed your children, especially when they're being picky. You know, you go to all these lengths trying to figure out different meals and dishes and dinners, and they're like, I don't like that. Well, feeding picky kids is a part-time job that nobody puts on their resume. And out of 2,000 parents during the school year, parents spend an average of 432 hours planning, shopping for, preparing, and cooking food for their families. That's 12 hours a week, y'all. 3 hours planning meals, 3 hours grocery shopping, 2 hours packing school lunches, and 4 hours cooking. It gets even more complicated when 71% of those parents said they have picky eaters at home. They have to regularly modify the meals to keep their kids happy. It's such a struggle. And we're all in that same struggle bus together. 80% of parents call sandwiches the lunchbox heroes. Ham and turkey are the favorite types of sandwiches. Kids will always eat a sandwich. Yeah, but then I still gotta make it and see what you want on it and do all the things, right? Okay, well, good luck. We have a lot more school day lunches packing to go. It's Weekends with Rula.

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14: All right, here's a question for people in long-term relationships or married people, and it has to do with your friendships outside of your marriage. When your very close friend or perhaps BFF tells you something that they're going through, is it an automatic that you are going to tell your mate what your friend said to you? As friends, should we be already assuming that everything I'm saying to you has an audience once you get home, and that audience is the person you married? Because a lot of people share everything with their mate, but I always give my friend the courtesy of letting them know that what they just shared with me is going to stay between us. Especially if I have a friend that is sharing something deeply personal and emotional, this is not something that my husband needs to know unless they give me the permission to tell him. And I have had the conversation with them before too, like, is this something you want me to share with my husband, or do you want to just keep it between us? Because it's very personal and embarrassing, or whatever the topicality is. And so I have, you know, been thanked before by friends saying, well, thanks for asking, it's okay if you tell him, or thanks for asking for keeping it private, right? So don't you think we should extend that courtesy to our friends who are confiding in us? But really, do you, no matter what your friend says, confide in your mate the things that your friend confided in you? Therefore, it's not that much of a secret anymore. My mom has always said, a secret's not a secret once someone else knows. because you can't control that mouth. I know, right? Just something to think about. 1-855-55-RULA. Give me your feedback on that. It's Weekends with Rula. I could

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1: Last week, I asked you guys for some tips and tricks that can help along other parents moving their kids in for college. And I think this is fantastic advice. If you already moved in your kid and you didn't learn this, but you've got more kids to go, or you want to pass this along to a friend who hasn't moved in their college kids yet, this is great advice.
2: Good morning, Rula. You were just talking about items that come in clutch for college move-in. Oh my gosh, the items that I totally should have taken the first time and did not. A toolkit and a ladder, because you're always, yes, you, there's so many things that you need some kind of a tool for, and then you want to be able to get up high and, you know, don't always want to have to climb on furniture. But that's my 2 cents on that. Toolkit and a ladder always come in clutch on college move-in day. Thank you so much. Bye.
1: Isn't that great? Toolkit and a ladder. Yes, check. We have made note. Okay, good luck on your move-in if you haven't done it yet. And we need to talk about your mama and daddy hearts now that they have moved in. How are you feeling? Do we need an emotional check-in? Okay, be right back on Weekends with Rula.

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1: Okay, this percentage I'm about to share with you guys is a small one. However, it still exists. 16% of Americans in a survey said they would try their dog's food out of curiosity. Wow. I am not curious at all. I have no interest in my dog's food at all. I am not one of these farmer dog people that feed my dog from the pouches in the fridge with like whole grains and meat that I can see. We got a dog. We were told what kind of food to buy. We buy it, and that's what it is. And it's dry dog food from the pet store, and that's what she eats. And her treats, they look like fake little chicken tenders, and they stink. Man, she slops them up and loves them, but I have never wanted to try my dog's treats or food. But 16% of dog owners said, yeah, without hesitation, we will try it. Now, I know it's come a long way. It doesn't look like creepy slop out of a can anymore, although that does still exist. But yeah, are you one of those people? Are you on that side of the coin? The dog food trier? And have you before? I've tried a milk bone because I was tricked. A ground up milk bone. My so-called friend when I was in high school told me it was wheat germ, but it was ground up milk bones. You know what? I need to come back and elaborate on that, because that circumstance absolutely would have been on the news if that happened in 2026, and this person would be absolutely canceled for trying what she tried. More on that story next here on Weekends with Rula.

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1: Okay, if you're just joining us, I just finished talking about how 16% of adults who own dogs said they would absolutely try their dog's food out of curiosity. No problem. And I shared that, well, I was duped into trying a Milk-Bone dog biscuit when I was in school. It was actually eighth grade. I said high school, but it was eighth grade. So I was on the cusp of high school. Okay, so we're doing a science project. Everybody had a different topic. Mine was about Sweet and Low. Like, how much saccharin does it take to actually cause cancer and all the things? Turned out it was like 800 cans of Diet Coke a day or something concentrated to make a mark. But I'm sure those facts have changed now, and who knows how lazily we actually collected the data. But there was a girl. She did this whole thing about kids picking something healthy versus picking something unhealthy just because they knew it was labeled healthy. And she had chosen wheat germ, which I guess in the 90s, that was like a very popular product to mix into your yogurt or eat in smoothies. Maybe it still is, but we don't talk about it as much now. Now it's about flax seeds and chia seeds and all this stuff. Okay, so she had her little survey there. And you had to try a teaspoon of wheat germ versus a teaspoon of something else. And honestly, guys, I don't remember what the something else was. What did she tell us it was? I don't know. But I remember it was about wheat germ. Like, you should see if you like the wheat germ. Okay. So I remember thinking, like, God, everybody likes the other thing. Nobody has picked the wheat germ. And I was like, I guess I'll just pick the healthy thing. Because, I mean, we probably should like it. It is dry and tastes disgusting. But I guess that's why it's healthy and nobody wants it. Then later, she reveals that it's not wheat germ. She ground up a whole bunch of Milk-Bone dog biscuits. And y'all, the teachers were okay with this. The school was okay with this. None of us freaked out and went home and told our parents, guess what I ate? I actually did tell my mom and dad, guess what I ate? And they're like, oh, okay. It didn't even faze them because it was the savage Gen X years of schooling where it's like, okay, get over it. But today, my gosh, that would be all over the news, would it not? You cannot dupe people like that. Not allowed. It's Weekends with Rula.

All right, pet lovers, I have some new information for you if you are a dog owner specifically. It turns out smiling at your pet is equivalent in their brain as getting a treat. When you come into the house or you wake up in the morning and you're all smiles to the dog in your life, guess what? They get triggered in their brain the same way they do when you give them a treat. And this is even true for your visitors or your friends coming over to your house. Scientists used brain scans on dogs and showed them photos of unfamiliar people making happy facial expressions. The happy faces activated a region of their brain associated with rewards. It means the dogs were happy to see a smiling human face, even if they'd never met the person before. It's like getting a treat. So that's good to know, right? Whether it's you or a complete stranger, smiles with dogs register as treats. Now, I'm going to assume that mean faces and sad faces will register equally. Like, my dog absolutely knows when she's in trouble because she did something bad, because mama's face is not happy. So something to think about with your dogs. Smile all the time and they'll be happy too. It's Weekends with Rula. Oh, not another

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Find a window fast. We're talking about just seeing outside. Focus on trees. 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Researchers found helps slow your heart rate. If you had a stressful task or you're stressing over a task, just gazing out the window at trees will help slow your heart rate and calm you down. I would say take some deep breaths too, but if you're taking deep breaths too loudly, people are like, hey, what's wrong there, Bob? What's going on? What are you looking at? You just want people to leave you alone. So if your office doesn't have a window or your cubicle pit doesn't have windows around it, go find one and gaze at the trees to bring down your stress levels. I hope this helps you out next time you are feeling overstressed at work. It's Weekends with Rula.

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1: If you want to reach out to me, you can find me on my hotline at 1-855-55-RULA. That's R-O-U-L-A. You can also find me on Instagram at Radio Rula. And I know a lot of you guys have been reaching out in messages that way with DMs, because from when I found out on Tuesday that Dolly Parton had passed away until now, I've been posting different videos. And man, you guys, I feel it for you too. I know a lot of y'all are sad, but man, what a treasure she was. And her music lives on forever. Don't forget the third hour of today's show, which is the last hour that I usually broadcast. It's all about Dolly today. In that last hour, may she rest in peace. She lives on forever in our memories. I'll be right back. It's Weekends with Rula.

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1: All right, it's football season. Preseason, main season, football season. Don't forget, in 2027 on Valentine's Day, that's Super Bowl Sunday, guys. That's Super Bowl Sunday. That's also President's Day weekend, which means a lot of people will have the day off on Monday. School will be out. We finally get a Super Bowl Monday federal holiday, but it's not because it's Super Bowl Mondays, because it's President's Day. So you've got the trifecta on February 14th of 2027. Football season is starting right now, and it ends on February 14th, 2027. We have Valentine's Day, we've got Super Bowl Sunday, and then the next day is President's Day. Just setting a reminder so that you can plan accordingly. Do you want to go to town with friends and watch the game in Vegas or somewhere else where they gamble a lot, or there's a fun environment? Do you want to rage out in your own home and throw a huge party where otherwise you would not have because you had to work the next day? 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It's Weekends with Rula. Stay.

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1: Football season is officially underway and the tailgate foods that America chooses the most have been ranked. Ranker.com is actually out there looking for more of your votes. So if you want to get to their website, you can still vote a hot dog as number one or chicken wings as number one. Here's what's in the running to be number one. Right now, as it stands, it's hamburgers. But the top 20 features chili dogs, meatballs, pigs in blanket, short ribs, guacamole, sliders, brisket, salsa, sandwiches, chicken wings, hot dogs, jalapeno poppers, baked potato skins, and potato salad. Which of those is your number one tailgate food for football? Now, the least votes for good tailgating food, stuffed mushrooms, peanut butter and jelly sandwiches, oatmeal raisin cookies, hummus, and trail mix. Although, fun fact, I have reported here on this show that Uncrustables by Smucker's are sold by the hundreds of thousands to the NFL every year because every single team loves to eat those. I think the Chiefs one year, and just the Chiefs alone, I think ate something like 70,000 Uncrustables in one season. Anyway, if you want to do your part, go to ranker.com and you can vote for what you think the number one tailgate food is going to be. It's Weekends with Rula.

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0: That was Jolene by the late, great Dolly Parton. Oh, it pains me to say it. She's the late, great Dolly Parton. But of course, as you all know now, America lost the national treasure that we had for so long. This week, at 80 years old, Dolly Parton passed away. She turned 80 in July, and here we are, not even a month and a half later, basically, talking about her passing. What a legend, what an icon, what a philanthropist. And I had the pleasure of interviewing her in my career. My God, I was over the moon beside myself. It was exhilarating, and I was so nervous. I was supposed to be professional. I could not keep it together, and you can hear it in my voice. It was September of 2023. Dolly was promoting her 49th studio album, Rockstar, which was an entire album full of duets with other superstars. And she had her book, Behind the Seams, coming out. So we were talking about her clothes, her wigs, her look, and here's the part where I wanted to know, what's it like to be Dolly every day dressed up like that? And how many wigs do you have? Here's the clip. Dolly Parton, I ask you right here on Weekends with Rula, in all of your lustrous, fabulous career, how many wigs have you owned?
1: Well, I have 365 because I wear one almost every day.
0: Every single day is a different one?
1: Uh-huh, usually. But I don't wear the wigs all the time. But I'm doing a lot of shows like this, so I have, they're my handicaps.
0: Let's say you just said, let's not wear a wig today. I'm going to go to Target.
1: Well, no, if I went to Target, it would be to promote something over there. So I'd dress like me. But if I was going to sneak at the grocery store in the middle of the night, I wouldn't wear a wig. I may pull my hair back. But I'm never going to be out in public without having makeup and stuff on in case I got caught by the police and have a mugshot that looks like some of the stars that look awful. I'd rather just be overdone than not done.
0: I love it. I have learned from you. I got the rhinestones all the time. It takes a lot of money to look this cheap. I love that. I say all the time. Dolly Parton, I love you so much. It is such a pleasure and honor for me. And thank you so much for taking time for our audience here on Weekends with Rula. Thank you so much for spending time with me today, Dolly. I love you so much.
1: Well, thank you. You're a doll.
0: Thank you so much. You'll have a great day.
1: You too.
0: So it's good to know she did wear a ball cap with her regular hair to go to a grocery store. So how many of you were probably next to her and never knew it was Dolly? Oh, rest in peace, Dolly. This is the Dolly Hour of Weekends with Rula. I'll be right back.

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1: Paying tribute to Dolly Parton today on Weekends with Rula as we lost a legend earlier this week at the age of 80. Dolly Parton got her angel wings. I actually cried. I just couldn't. I mean, she's so spectacular. And I am still beside myself, pinching myself that I had a chance to actually talk to her back in September of 2023 when she was promoting Rockstar, what ended up being her final album, her 49th studio album, and her book, Behind the Seams. And I really want to talk it up. Like, you know, hey, this is a great thing for the holidays. Get the book, get the album. It was September when we spoke. Her stuff was coming out October, November, and then Christmas was right around the corner. I was thinking that's a great gift, like bundle that gift. And because her book is about her clothes, you know, she's in the Rock and Roll Hall of Fame. I wanted to know, well, are we going to see your clothes in the Rock and Roll Hall of Fame? So here's how that conversation went.
2: Now, listen, Dolly, I have not been to the Rock and Roll Hall of Fame fits. Is there going to be like a Dolly wing of all the different amazing outfits like you display in Behind the Seams one day, maybe?
3: No, but I'll probably have something in there. We may have something, you know, from the rock album, you know, a couple outfits, or at least one, maybe even the one that, well, I don't want to commit myself because then they'll call me tomorrow and I don't know if I'll, maybe I'll keep that one for my museum, but I will put something in here.
2: It's Dolly Parton. The album is Rockstar, 49th studio album. It's out now. So proud of you. Love you so much.
3: Tell you what, if you decide you don't want that job, I'm hiring you for marketing.
2: I'll do it. I'm ready.
1: I was all for it. Could you tell how high-pitched my voice was? My God, my heart was racing a million beats a minute. That was so exhilarating. And of course, I can't do a Dolly Hour without playing her Academy Award nominated song for the movie 9 to 5. She was up for Best Original Song for this 9 to 5, Dolly Parton on Weekends with Rula.

0: It's all about Dolly Parton. Here on Weekends with Rula, I'm paying tribute to Dolly Parton, the icon, the legend, the philanthropist, the absolutely perfect human. She would hate to be described that way, but come on, let's be real. Dolly Parton did so much for so many people. And back in September of 2023, when I was speaking to her about her Rockstar album, that was her last album, turns out, her 49th studio album is called Rockstar. And here's part of the conversation back in 23.
1: Who did you contact first, or how did it all come together to get all these huge names to sing with you?
2: Well, actually, it was all different kind of ways. Mostly, I did not want to directly ask these people myself, so they didn't have to say no if they really didn't want to do it. So I went through their managers, through my manager and theirs. I wrote a letter, you know, to the different ones individually and asked them if they would be interested, and then gave them my number and said, if you are and if, you know, if you can't, I completely understand and all that. But they all got back to me. And so there were just a few that I missed the deadline on, but wanted to do it. And I wanted them on it, but anyway, I'm proud with the ones I have, and so they all responded in a positive way and seemed to be happy to do it, and that made me feel good because I was a little nervous.
1: Us regular folk just thought that you and Paul McCartney and Chris Stapleton all have each other's cell phone numbers, and y'all just chat on the weekends.
2: Well, some of us do have the numbers, but we don't bug each other. We only call now and then, but yeah.
1: Did you pick all of these songs yourself? Because there are a lot of rock songs to go through. There are a lot of big hits, and you've got a lot of them covered, but how did you decide on these songs for the album?
2: Well, a lot of these I chose because they were my husband's favorite songs. And, of course, Kent Wells, who did a fantastic job producing the whole album, but also wanted to make sure that I picked songs that I could sing, that I felt I could sing good, that were in my range. And, you know, I didn't want to kill myself. I have to say, I got in there and I thought, well, I wonder if I can reach that note. And I thought, yeah, you can. Just go for it. So it was a challenge, but it was fun. It actually let me know that I could sing, you know, a lot of this kind of stuff. And I like a challenge.
1: And let's be real. If she could have done a duet with Whitney Houston, she would have. But she outlived Whitney Houston. What's the most famous song for her? I Will Always Love You, of course. But I want us to hear Dolly's original version. Here it is, right now, I Will Always Love You, on Weekends with Rula.

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2: Well, that does it for me today on Weekends with Rula as we pay tribute to Dolly Parton, the legend, the icon, the national treasure. She will live on forever through her music, through her philanthropies, her charities, and just her image. I mean, what a life. What a life. Thanks for hanging out with me today as I got to relive my interview with Dolly Parton from September of 2023. You can catch me on Instagram at Radio Rula. I posted some pictures there from that interview. And thank you so much for listening. 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I'm here every single weekend. I hope you guys have a great one. Talk to you next weekend. Bye.

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And this town's lost its faith. 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

0: 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JT Crabtree brings you the call. 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And Carly Hudson and Pat Greenwood have got you covered from the sidelines. 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
0: 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Leave it there. 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

0: 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Charlie Harrison breaks down every play. And Carly Hudson and Pat Greenwood have got you covered from the sidelines. 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
0: 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Leave it there. 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

0: 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And Carly Hudson and Pat Greenwood have got you covered from the sidelines. 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

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Here's my girl, Olivia Rodrigo. I've got word that her music festival is underway out in California, way far away from where I am right now, but Daisy Jane's Fest underway.

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0: Call us. Something weird happens over the weekend. Whatever. Leave it there. You might hear your voice on the next TJ show.

97.5 WABD. Earlier this year, Ariana Grande announced that she was going to be stepping out of the limelight after this tour concludes. And I'm devastated as a deep down Arianator. I'm an Ariana Grande fan through and through. She's got three more shows. We've got three more nights of Ari content.

WABD. We're the Gulf Coast number one hit music station. So I'm 23, right? Which means you'd think that my Friday night was absolutely crazy, bonkers, bananas. I'm a party animal, but actually,

Jaguar football has a new home. This season, hear every hard-hitting, gut-checking, roof-raising moment of South Alabama football live from Hancock Whitney Stadium right here on Jock 660, Hot 94.1 and 104.1 HD3. JT Crabtree brings you the call. Charlie Harrison breaks down every play. And Carly Hudson and Pat Greenwood have got you covered from the sidelines. 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

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I have a friend who just saw Ella Langley in concert either last night or the night before, and she posted a picture of her, and she was wearing Auburn colors because she's a Bama girl. Bama girl meaning she is from Alabama, but she's an Auburn fan, and so am I. So I'm going to say War Eagle. Please don't hate me. I'm an Ella Langley fan. Just when I-

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As you may know, Olivia Rodrigo's Daisy Chains Festival is underway today, and I'm so jealous. I do not live in California and could not just go on a whim. Oh my gosh, what a festival. It's all female-led, all your favorite artists, and there's no live stream, so I'm living through TikTok Lives right now.

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Happy Saturday afternoon. Here's my girl, Miss Olivia Dean. So easy to fall in love.

0: 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And Carly Hudson and Pat Greenwood have got you covered from the sidelines. 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

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Charlie Harrison breaks down every play. And Carly Hudson and Pat Greenwood have got you covered from the sidelines. 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
1: Vinny Blanco, Halsey, Khalid. That is such a throwback for me. I love Eastside. It's one of the first songs that I downloaded with my iTunes on my iPhone. And so I have the downloaded version, Apple Music style. This is my guy, Bruno Mars. We're picking up the pace. We're dancing around here. I challenge you to a dance battle, actually. Here's I Just Might.

0: 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JT Crabtree brings you the call. Charlie Harrison breaks down every play. And Carly Hudson and Pat Greenwood have got you covered from the sidelines. 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
1: They say the holy water's watered down, and this town's lost its

97.5 WABD. It is Saturday evening now. I've decided. It went from evening to afternoon within 20 minutes. I don't know really what that fine line is, but I decided right now, like just before 5 o'clock,

97.5 WABD. I don't mean to make you envious yet again to bring up Daisy Chain's festival, but I'm so upset I'm not there. I'm gearing up for Dochi to hit the stage in just a few minutes. I've got a couple of people's TikTok live ready to go. Thank goodness for my girls out there. They know what I want.

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Happy Saturday evening. What are your dinner plans? Seriously, I'm starting to get hungry and I don't really know what to eat. I've had a lot of chicken recently, so I'm trying to branch out from there. I'm thinking maybe like Taco Bell. Is that a crazy thought? Maybe like a grilled steak burrito?

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0: 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Whatever. Leave it there. You might hear your voice on the next TJ show. 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

Live, WABD. As September is almost here, that means we're at the end of summer, okay? The end of summer is September 22nd by seasonal, you know, by literal dates. But I kind of think September 1st is kind of like the mark of end of summer. If not the beginning of September, Labor Day, which means I'm so ready for fall. Oh my gosh, the sun will start to set sooner. The sun will start to rise later. Oh my gosh, Halloween is just around the corner. I am so excited about it. I'm thinking this year I'm going to be Wendy from the restaurant Wendy's.

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Yes, we've hung out. Yes, we text from time to time. Maybe I'm lying. Maybe I'm not. You'll never know. You don't have my phone.

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JT Crabtree brings you the call. Charlie Harrison breaks down every play. And Carly Hudson and Pat Greenwood have got you covered from the sidelines. 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

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Somebody just reminded me just the other day, how cool would it be if Taylor Swift posted her wedding photos and then we could see them? And then we could see her wedding dress. I had a

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We're the Gulf Coast number one hit music station. Do you ever love an artist and then all of a sudden they blow up with a brand new song and then everyone's like, oh my gosh, I love them the whole time. Well, did you? Have you always been a Dominic Fike fan like me? Do you know this isn't a new song? You know it came out a couple years ago. Remember Three Nights? Where it was like Three Nights at the Motel. That's Dominic Fike. I can't.

0: 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And Carly Hudson and Pat Greenwood have got you covered from the sidelines. 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

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I bet you that this song, this album, is going to sweep the Grammys. I know Grammy nominations are starting to be submitted to the Academy, the Recording Academy. And I bet you Bruno Mars has got a fat stack of nominations headed his way. He's going to rule the school.

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